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Ladies and gentlemen, please welcome to the stage my choir in their farewell concert and recording, the Tri-City Singers. Put your hands together. Come on, choir. Let's encourage them out there. 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You're the heir to the promise God made to Abraham. Go get your inheritance.

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1: Ladies and gentlemen, please welcome to the stage my choir in their farewell concert and recording, the Tri-City Singers. Put your hands together. 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Go get your inheritance. Here we go, y'all.

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1: This is my testimony, everybody. 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

0: Feeling like summer's over, but it's Labor Day? 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
1: He's on the way. He's on the way.

0: Did you know that September is Sickle Cell Awareness Month? 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If you have questions or concerns, talk with your health care provider. 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We're here for you whenever you...
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1: Summer's over, but it's Labor Day? Well, think again. You can beat the autumn blues before they even start with a spot on One Voyage 2026. 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
3: Put your hands on. 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I bet you want to put your hands on it. All right. I'm going to try it like this.

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1: When I got saved, when I got delivered from drugs and alcohol, my grandmother, she told me, she said, there's a song I want you to learn.

how you can rightly divide the word of truth. Amen. So then you begin to put it in the right perspective. God has order. He has divine order of how he wants his children to be nurtured. He even says, I believe in Isaiah, how they fed Jesus, the baby Jesus, milk and honey. Now you can leave, you can use that on the outside to where, okay, he consumed only good things through his eating, consuming food. So how it was

don't get into the word of God, then you're going to go back to your old ways. And the old ways is the dirty way of sin. You don't want dirt going back into a clean body, because why? You were washed. Your soul was cleansed of all of the purities and impurities of the world. But the purity and cleansing of God was in, it's put into you. So don't go back to the old man's or the dog's vomit. And when he throw it up, he eat it again. That's just gross. You don't want to go back to a filthy world when God is pure and he's holy. And he owns the world. Why would you leave? Yeah, there's things that we go through.

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1: That pattern, God's word is pure, it's holy, and it's powerful. And it's going, it's sharper. His word is sharper than a two-edged sword. A two-edged sword, not just one, but two. And it's going to rightly, and it's going to nurture you on how you can understand what it really is saying. You can get the Bible and you can read it from Genesis to Revelation and not be a true child of the King. You may comprehend a little bit, but you won't begin to really understand the word until the Spirit of God is in you. Amen. So, as a baby child, you are a baby saint. So you must be taught. You must be trained. Why am I talking about this today? I had another subject on my mind, but it came to me today to talk about you got to be saved. You don't want to be lost in the world that we live in. We were only created to become a child of the King. This is God's world that we live in. The earth is the Lord's and the fullness of thereof, and they that dwell in, we are the dwellers that's inside of this earth. So therefore, we must know who our Creator is and why we are here. So find a church, seek God. I remember that I was in one of my works and I met an atheist individual. He just didn't believe God. And he said, well, this word says this, this word says, I said, you know what, put the Bible away. Don't even look at it right now. If you can't understand it, don't even look at the Bible right now. Why? Guess what? In the Bible, Bible's different arts, different as the priests and the prophets were given the words of the dissertation. They had writers, they had scholars, so where they would write down every word. In the Bible, they were writers of the Bible. The Bible's was been made. But if you cannot understand and you're trying to find it and you just threw everything away, just put it down and talk directly to God. I dare you to do it. God is the Bible. He made it. God is the Word. He is the Word. Go to God and talk to Him directly if you're sincere. If you really want to know who God is, you can talk directly to God. God, who am I? Who am I on this earth? Why was I made? Why was I created? You will get an answer. So I told this to this atheist individual. Talk directly to God. Actually, who am I? Why is the moon in the sky? The moon and the sun shines the same time. Did you know that? Yeah, it does. If it didn't happen, then you would never have eclipse. When they both come together and they greet. And they can only be of a certain moment. You see the little small blackness, but that light, that sun, it's going to forever shine. It's going to overpower. But anyway, so I told him about that. He stood back and looked at me. And he was like, wow, that was very powerful. I'm going to do just what you said. Now, he didn't know everything. No, he wasn't baptized. No, he didn't receive the gift of the Holy. But if you can convince one way to communicate the word of God, do it. That day, I won him over. I won him over. And I thank God because of that. When you think that there, no one can hear, no one's understanding you, and you just don't know what to do, then you can call on Jesus. Now, why do you think they didn't want that name in the schools? They didn't want prayer in the school.

0: When you call on the name Jesus, why, it's power. So there is a way of salvation. How then, after you receive the repentance and you receive the baptism of the Holy Ghost, the baptism of water, and then you maintain your good works. Romans 10 and 14, how then shall they call upon the name whom they have not believed, and how shall they believe in him they have not heard, and how shall they hear without a preacher? And how shall they preach except they be sent? As it is written, how beautiful are the feet of them that preach the gospel of peace and bring glad tidings of good tidings of good things. I like to talk about good things. Amen. I like to share and inspire your spirit and your soul and your mind and your understanding that there are some good things on this earth. There are some good people that is here on this earth. Everything is not bad. There are some good men. There are some good women. There are people that love you. Everybody's not bad. Yeah, I know. You may see a beautiful person and say, oh, how beautiful are you? You're looking at the outer appearance. And you begin to say, how beautiful are you? And you begin to think of marriage. And you say, oh, how handsome are you? And you begin to think of marriage. But one thing that we get confused with and we don't understand is that you must know who that person really is before marriage. And I say this because there's so many divorces in the world today. So many families have separated because no one really, I can say no one, because a certain amount of people didn't really understand how to understand what love is. Love is caring. Love is showing. Love is sharing. Love is demonstrating. Love is in giving. Love is being kind. Being kind. So we must surpass the beauty of skin deep, of fairness, of handsome. We have to know the beauty that lies inside of an individual's heart. What's in their spirit? What's in the inside of them? What makes them who they are? Intimacy is only a portion, but that's not real love. That's just enjoying one another. But your true love, God, for God so loved the world that he gave his only begotten son, that whosoever believe on him should not perish, but have everlasting life. Loving someone should actually accent your life. They should support you on how you should live. Or maybe they may see something that you don't see. And they say, hey, can we do this together? You're like, oh, I've never seen it that way. Or they may be that beacon of hope to where I never thought about it that way. They should be a support. It should be a puzzle that, you know, when you put a puzzle together and they meet, they fit. As someone said, the rib that was taken out of Adam was placed into Eve. You got to get that rib that fits you. If you get the wrong one, you know, it's bending, it's poking you. Oh, man. You know, you can't get comfortable. Your body ain't satisfied. Because if your body ain't satisfied, then there's something wrong with that. So when you meet a spouse and you try to come together in agreement with someone that may look beautiful, it's all right. And God has made beautiful people. And God has made some people that is okay and looking, you know, as some people they say. But, you know, I begin to understand that beauty, sincerely, it's skin deep. And I've said that because There are so many people of different looks on the outside. I really sincerely believe that it's a test that God put on earth. God could have made everyone just extremely fair on the outside. But he did what he did, why he did what he did. And I'm beginning to understand that God tests us. Would I love this person more because they are more pretty or beautiful? They have long locks of hair. Would I love this person less because they maybe look okay a little bit and it's like, oh, you know? Or would I love them equally? Regardless the way they look, regardless how the outside look, love them unconditionally. It doesn't matter how you look on your outside, but it does matter who you are on the inside. I remember one pastor, I think it was Dr. Richards, when he met my father many years ago, I think probably in Ohio. And he said, when he came to a convention, matter of fact, he lived with us for about 5 years. We showed so much love to him. And I was his tea maker. I would always make tea. He would wake up. He was from London, England. So he developed, he had an accent. And so he would knock on my door in the morning. Laddie, can you come and fix me some tea? He said. And so I would get up and I would fix him tea exactly the way he liked it. But anyway, Bishop or Dr. Richards, he says, when you see Bishop Duncan, 5 years ago, he's still the same. He doesn't change. He's the same way, the same way. We ought to be beautiful inside and outside all the time. Why should we change? When you see or hear me on the radio and you see me in person, I am the same way. Why should I change? Why should I change? Be that love. Show that demonstration of who God is. No matter where you go, have your words seasoned with grace, with love to your brother, to your sister, because you just may never know what they are going through. And I want to be a beacon of hope for you, for your lives. I want to help you to learn the basic instructions before you leave this earth, because there is so much going on in the world today. There is so much that we are up against. They got wars and rumors of wars that are going, there's starvation. There's people that need this here, there's people that need homes. But most of all, it's in their mind, because God said, anything, ask anything in my name, I would do it. Whatever you want, God, he didn't create us to be in poverty. He didn't create us to suffer. He said, I count it all joy when you go through different problems. Because why? You're going to the next level. I've been tested. He did this. She did this. They did this. This happened. That happened. That's okay. Will you graduate to the next level? How will you pass the test? There is greatness in God. And boy, I tell you, if it wasn't for the love of God, that song that they sing, never would have made it. I never could have made it without you. I can't make it without Jesus. How about you? I can't make it without God. But I can make it without smoking. I can make it without doping. I can make it without drinking. I can make it by being single. It'd be nice to have a spouse. But if I don't, I would not jeopardize my spiritual and salvational walk with Christ. If I don't have that comfort zone on the side, I must still maintain focus on the way and the will of God. I'm not ashamed of the gospel. For it is a power. It's a power of God. Amen. God is the way. He is the truth. And he is the light. No man can come to him but by the Father. John 14 says, Jesus said unto him, I am the way, I am the truth, I am the life. No man cometh unto the Father but by me. So I want to be on God's side. I want to be If you approach me, I have a word for you. I have some encouragement for you that God still, as long as the sun is shining on earth, he's still here. As long as you are still with breath in your lungs, you have a chance to come to God. As long as you have vision and you are still in your right mind, my friend, you still have a chance to meet Jesus. The world is a beautiful world, it is. There's so much we want to do, yes. But God is the author and the finisher of our faith. Everything that we learn in the Bible, it was written for us. For whatsoever things were written aforetime were written for us that are learning, that we through patience might have hope. God wants you to hope in good and the salvation of the word of God. And I'm here to let you know that he is the answer. He is the direction on which you should follow. He is your support ship. And I thank God for that. So hopefully you are encouraged and that you receive the goodness on how to come to Jesus. Come to Jesus while you still have time. People are dying every second of the day. Don't leave this earth without making sure that you're connected with God. Don't put your brother down. One of the hardest things to tame is the tongue, for it speaks so much. Let's not speak against our brother. Today, look at things a little differently, if you haven't before, to where love overcome the positioning of hate. Don't set up hate to hate someone else, but love them. There's going to be people that have done wrong to you. It is. But God will not do you wrong. God is there to support you. God is there to give you hope. Hope in Jesus. Light. Jesus is the light of the world. If you come to God, then God will give you every question that you are needing. Guess what? There is an answer. Sometimes you may not like the answer that's given, but there is an answer to every question, to every problem. There is a way, a remedy that can be solved. So believe on the word of God. Don't focus on the outer appearance, but know who God is, the indebtedness of your heart. God is in you once you become a child of the King. So when God put his love into you and your soul is washed and redeemed from this sinful world, then you, my friend, have a right to the tree of life. What is the tree of life? Tree of life is everlasting life. Once you leave this earth, you're resting. You're in peace. You can sleep in Jesus and your spirit rests in God. Graduate to heaven from this earth. Graduate to go to heaven, to live forever. Some people say, oh, how do you know? Yeah, you would never know until you leave this earth or how different things are going to transpire. But the Bible will instruct you on what will take place. What is the Bible? It is the prophecy. It's a revelation. It will let you know what's going to take place. It is written aforetime. Things are in the Bible right now. It has not even happened yet, but it will. Amen. So the Old Testament is the New Testament concealed, and the New Testament is the Old Testament revealed, and in the Old Testament it's the New Testament contained, and the New Testament is the Old Testament explained, and the Old Testament is the shadow, and the New Testament is the body. What's the shadow? The shadow of what's forth to come. Now, they used to give lambs and did sacrifices, but God has presented a body. Who is that body? Your Savior. Who is that Savior? His name is Jesus. The gospel is the manifestation. The book of Acts is the proclamation. And the epistles of are the explanation. That's when you reach a Bible and you learn the poetries, and there's minor prophets, there's major prophets, there's different columns and titles, what we follow of how to rightly divide the word of God. But the revelation is the consummation. The Bible is going to reveal and has revealed everything that's going on in the world today is in your Bible. But in order for you to understand it, you have to be in the Word of God. He said, my people hear my voice. They're going to do what he say do. My people hear my voice. Are you listening to the voice of God? Can you hear him calling your name? Do you have love for even the one that despised you? The one that put you down? Don't be a wolf in sheep clothing. Don't steal someone else's identity and claim it for yourself. Don't put your neighbor down. Love everyone. Put down the guns. Put down the drugs. And try Jesus. Try Jesus. He can save you from everything on this earth. Some say, well, I'm going to have my peace. I'm going to have my gun. My gun is Jesus. Because a gun has three support systems. You got to go get it. You got to aim it. Then you got to shoot. All I have to say is Jesus, and it's gone. This neighbor may not be doing right. Sometimes you may not be able to go and lay hands with oil. But I say, hey, you get some another oil. Put it on your feet. Walk on the sidewalks. Put it on your tires. Drive through your whole neighborhood. Anoint that whole neighborhood and pray about it and see what God can do. I can do all things through Christ that strengthens me. So I hope you enjoyed the session for today. I love you to life, and I want you to be encouraged. This is your sister, Laura. If you want to pay into this broadcast, help me keep the word. There's many, many, so much that I want to share with you. I have Zelle, and it's, you can pay through that. And I also have a Cash App. It's called Pray Duncan. My number is 317-748-9131. 317-748-9131. You can put that into Cash App, or my Cash App is called Pray Duncan. Thank you for tuning in to this Bible broadcast. I love you to life, and hopefully that I helped you today with the revelation of how to become a child of God and how to be saved. And don't leave this earth without God. You are the best thing that has ever happened on this earth. It's been alive, been created. Life is the best thing that you can ever experience. Why not give it back to God and say, God, thank you. And God will bless you. I love you. God bless you and keep you in Jesus' name. Tune in on next time. God bless you. Thank you for tuning in to the Bible Speak program. Your host, Lori Duncan, your sister in Christ. If there's any information that you are needing, you can call me at the number of 317-748-9131. Again, any information that you are in need of, please contact me at 317-748-9131. Thank you so much, and may God bless you.
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6: League. Oh, because they're talking about stuff they didn't want us to hear. Mm. You know, see, so some of us did not have that experience.
7: Okay. Mm.
8: Gotcha.
7: So,
6: but it is really important now to, and so, Dr. Brown, I think you talked about, I have enough to write a book. Well, I did.
7: What's the title?
6: The title of the book is, about my Perry generation from Noxubee County, Mississippi. I don't even have it. I wasn't prepared for that. That right here. But I got two other books. There's two other books. One of my Walters family out of, I'm from Fort Wayne.
8: You from Fort Wayne?
6: And my Warfield family. Yes.
8: Do you remember, you're Fort Wayne. That's an interesting area, too.
7: Interesting.
8: Do you remember the Clyde Adams?
6: Clyde, that's the church that we went to. We went to Clyde Adams Church.
8: No, you did. So you knew Sonny Adams and Gloria?
6: Knew all of them.
8: We'd be talking in a minute. And we'd be
7: y'all going to be talking for the whole about your family history only. But I really want to make sure that what makes researching African-American history in Indiana so unique?
6: Okay, so just like we're talking about here, is about understanding who we are, and it's DNA will help, but word of mouth information does help too, and I'll tell you this: as you do your research, it's like you are becoming a detective. You're going to these libraries. You need to know a name of an ancestor. Mm-hmm. You need to know maybe a birth date of that ancestor and where they live. And you start compiling what we call a tree, a family tree. So you put that information on your tree and you add a spouse and children. And as you build your tree, nowadays, a lot of the records are digital. Mm-hmm. You don't have to go to Salt Lake City or to the Allen County Library, the two biggest genealogy centers in the U.S. You can now sit at your computer using maybe Ancestry or MyHeritage or some of these other DNA or family group, these helps that are available now. And you can go in and look at your family census records, birth birth certificates, mm-hmm. death certificates, mm-hmm. all of that information is important because there are vital records connected to your family. And as you build that information up, then like what I did later, I was able to tell a story about, say, for instance, my Walters family that came from Sydney, Ohio, mm. and they migrated over to Fort Wayne, Indiana. I found out that Caroline Cook migrated from Virginia, over West Virginia. And so she has a connection to a Native American and a triracial community. Some talk about it as Melungeon. Mm-hmm. So there's a lot of people that look white, but they said, no, we're not white. You understand?
7: Yes.
6: So there's things like that that I learned, and that you know, and all this was not even a part of my original goal. But I, as I got deeper and deeper, I got hooked. If you understand.

0: The preceding program was paid for by Harambe.
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0: All right, good afternoon, everybody. Welcome to Unity in the Community. It's a beautiful day here in the city of Indianapolis. Hope that you are enjoying it. Get out and do something nice for yourself. Be sure to do a little fitness on today. You're your best health care provider. Nobody's going to take care of you like you. You certainly don't want to hear the doctor say, "I wish you would have came to see me a little sooner." You can take care of yourself. Be sure you're drinking plenty of water. We got a few more hot days left, and then the temperature's going to start going the other way, so enjoy it while it lasts. The number that you will need to be a part of today's show is 317-480-1310. Again, that's 317-480-1310. Lock it in, 317-480-1310. We've got a great show for you on today, so be sure to tell somebody to tell somebody to tell somebody that we're on. And you can see who's saying what they're saying by going to my Facebook page, James William Jackson. And please be sure to follow me while you're on there. I really need your help to reach more people and to teach more people. That's on Facebook, James William Jackson. Very soon we'll be able to stream straight from the Praise Indy app. We're going to a few technical things, but they're going to get that together so that we'll be able to share with you not just this show, but other shows that air on AM 1310 and 95.1 Indy's Inspiration Station. I want to thank all of you who have been with us for all the years that have gone by when we were just AM 1310. And now we have two frequencies and we're streaming on the internet. So we're multicasting on today throughout central Indiana and around the world. And again, remember on my Facebook page, James William Jackson. Also, please be sure to mark your calendars today for an important event that's coming up that involves men. It's very, very important. September 19th, 2026. That's September the 19th, 2026. 10 a.m. to 3 p.m. at 789. That's 789 Edgemont Avenue. Here in the beautiful city of Indianapolis. Now, if you're listening from another city in central Indiana or wherever you're listening from, you got time to make your plans to join all of the men that are going to be coming to this event. It's going to be a great event, faith, brotherhood, legacy, and purpose. Godly men, iron sharpens iron is the theme passage, Proverbs 27 and 17. That's a beautiful verse. Iron sharpens iron, so one man sharpens another. And leading this charge is the pastor, senior pastor of the First Church of Christ Holiness USA, one of our historic churches in the city of Indianapolis, over on 789 Edgemont Avenue, the Reverend Gerald A. Trotter. And certainly he's not new to Indianapolis, and he's done a lot of great things. We're going to be bringing him on in just a few moments, but let's have a word of prayer before we get started. Father, we thank you for this time of fellowship. We thank you for all those who are in our listening audience. We thank you for all that you have done and all that you have promised to do. Your word says in the prophecy of Jeremiah that we're to work for the peace of the city. And when the city has peace, then we will all have peace. So never let any of us think that we can just have peace in our own homes, but that we will continue working so that every person in Indianapolis at some point in time can say there's peace in Indianapolis. And this city is more commodious to live in. And we give you praise and glory and honor for that. In Jesus' name, amen. All right, y'all. Pastor Gerald Trotter, he is a longtime Indianapolis pastor and community figure, currently leading First Church of Christ Holiness USA at 789 Edgemont Avenue. The congregation dates back to about 1922. As I understand it, the church identifies Reverend Gerald Trotter and Tony Trotter together in its leadership. He graduated from Indiana University and has studied at Christian Theological Seminary. His roots in Indianapolis appear to go back substantially further than his current pastorate. A 2025 Mirror Indy Story interviewed Reverend Trotter then back then about growing up in the Martindale Brightwood neighborhood, a very important neighborhood in our city, attending school 26 and participating in the Indianapolis Recorder's historic children's picnic. That would place him as one of our most significant leaders in Indianapolis and in America today. Reverend Trotter, welcome to the program.
1: Thank you very much.
0: And I'm going to ask you to get a little closer to that microphone there, okay. If you would, please, sir. Thank you for joining us. How you doing?
1: Oh, fine. And thank you for having me.
0: And you're looking great and vibrant.
1: Well,
0: tell us the secret.
1: We give God the glory. Yes, we give God the glory. Just want to make one correction there at this point. That I did my undergrad at Indiana University, but I got my master's in urban ministries from Martin University.
0: Really?
1: I always want to give Martin some credit, okay. You know, even though we know what the status is.
0: Yeah. Wish we could have kept that school.
1: Oh, we should have.
0: Yeah.
1: We really, really should have.
0: And we could have.
1: We could have. I don't know all the details, but I know we should have and we could have.
0: Yeah, even if the leadership team that had it wasn't able to move it forward, I think there's enough black power and influence in Indianapolis. Had we come together on that, we could have saved it.
1: Oh, yes. I you know, without knowing all the dynamics.
0: Right.
1: Because, see, I'd worked at Wabash College for 3 years, assistant director of admissions, so was forced enough to see how a historic small college operates. Mm-hmm. There was no reason that, there was no, from my standpoint, no justified reason that it should have gone to that point, and then all of a sudden doors shut without allowing from input from the community, from the alumni and interested parties. I think it could have been saved, but of course we're talking after the fact now.
0: Yeah. But who knows? Maybe there'll be another team of folks who will start another one. We had one, of course, that was the only one in the state of Indiana.
1: Yes.
0: I think the only predominantly black institution in the state of Indiana at the time. And so maybe there'll be some folks who are gifted in the area of education and we'll be able to get together and start something else up, I hope.
1: Well, we just quote, "Eye has not seen nor you heard."
0: And I think that's a good segue into what you got going here on September 19th.
1: Yes.
0: And what men, of course, and women, but particularly since we're talking about men, what a few men can do, especially godly men. So what precipitated this particular event? And tell us about it.
1: Okay, be glad to. And once again, I appreciate the opportunity, Pastor.
0: You're welcome.
1: The origins of this actually goes back to the Million Man March. Mm-hmm. I was fortunate enough to go there along with one of my deacons and another pastor who also had graduated from Martin University. He's deceased now, Reverend James Calvert, mm-hmm. who was a dear friend of mine, also a graduate of Crispus Attucks High School. But if you remember, of course, it was a historic event. And I think at that time, I had talked with Brother Calvert. He lived in Danville, Illinois, was pastoring there, and one of my deacons. And we purposed to go. Louis Farrakhan was the one who called it. And I really don't believe, looking back, that he made the call. And it went kind of worldwide, because mm-hmm. Brothers came from all over, from Europe and other places, South America, to be along with. From Indianapolis and other cities and states. And I believe the number totaled almost 2 million. Mm-hmm. They debated that for a while, but in reality, they had to conclude that it was well past 1.5 million people. So we were very fortunate there. And I remember Louis Farrakhan was asking men to come and atone for their treatment of African-American women and other things. I wasn't drawn on that purpose. For atonement, because I hadn't beat up any women to my knowledge ever or any of that. But the Holy Spirit, I believe, was leading me to go there. And so we had a chance to observe it. And it was a movement of the Spirit, because the aura of it and the fact that you had people, brothers from all over the world, there wasn't one incident of a violent altercation or no trash or I mean, it was something to see. You'd have to be there. But I came away with that, and I remember talking with some of my fellow pastors and others who didn't go and they were curious. And I told them that I believe that God will use who he will mm-hmm. to speak to us. And that stayed with me over the years. And then, a couple of years ago, that came back. I'd attended a couple of events, and realizing that one of the big issues facing the African-American church, Christian churches, the lack of men. And I'm sure as a pastor, you realize as well that we've seen a decline in men. And all statistics speak to the absence of men in the family, in the community. It has a very strong negative effect. I remember reading an article where it said that the most dangerous thing for a black family is the absence of the father. And so I talked with some of my deacons, and we decided just, you know, prayerfully to put out a call for the gathering of Christian men for encouragement, to talk to them about becoming bold and committed to serving God. And that's not to say some go and some do this, but to make a commitment, because in a time like this, we need godly men at the forefront of the challenges that are facing our nation. You already know that we're living in a time where they're hanging our people now around the country. Mm. You know, no one has been convicted. No one has been, arrested. They're claiming that all of these hangings are suicides. And that's not the case. We're seeing the rise of other organizations in our community, but for our young men, they need to see what a godly man, a committed man in action looks like. And collectively, all things are possible, you know. And so this is the functioning and the goal of this event is to bring us. It's not based on one pastor. It's not based on one church. It's not based on one denomination. Mm-hmm. It's based on serving God and making a commitment. And every now and then, we all need to get together.
0: Yeah.
1: As you talked, you played college athletics, high school athletics, and I played high school and college. The camaraderie, you know, and the commitment if the working together works. That old saying that, one finger won't get it, but when you put them all together and it forms a fist, it can have an impact.
0: Yeah.
1: And so we're excited about this event. We expect a move of the Holy Spirit, and we expect some men to come away there with a commitment to be very committed first to their church, to God, to their family, to their children, to being a bold man, willing to serve in whatever capacity God's lead them to, but to be a committed man and set an example so they can see the strength that comes from serving God.
0: And this is all taking place on September 19th, 10 a.m. to 3 p.m. Again, that's September 19th, 10 a.m. to 3 p.m. Is there a registration for it?
1: No. You just have to bring a lawn chair. This is going to be in an outdoor property that's right across the street from our church. Mm-hmm. It's about 4 or 5 lots, you know, manicured.
0: That'd be nice.
1: And we've got a tent. We're going to have an outstanding DJ in between and some other talent, but this is not about having fun. Mm-hmm. It's about listening and allowing the Holy Spirit to speak to the various men. We're very fortunate to have at this stage a very good collection of godly men. Some are preachers, some aren't. Mm-hmm. Some are pastors here in the city. And I can just mention a couple. We got Bishop Warren Boyd, who is the national bishop of the Original Church of God. We've also got Lionel Rush, head of the Interdenominational mm-hmm. Alliance, Pastor Larry Bates, and Pastor Kenneth Manuel, just to name a few. But we've also got some strong laymen, mm-hmm. some young men that will speak to them. They won't get a script. You understand? It's not about politics, so you can't get up here in politics. You mm-hmm. make reference to what's going on if you want to a certain extent. But we're going to be prayerful. We're going to meet hopefully Friday before that Saturday in prayer for those that are available to pray over. And there'll be prayer every hour on the hour before the speakers come up. And it's all designed to get us closer to God and get us in a reverent state to receive what God has for us to do.
0: 5 hours of power.
1: Yeah.
0: 10 a.m. to 3 p.m. You've got some iron that's going to be there. You listed off those names, and that is certainly indicative of the verse of Scripture that you all have chosen, iron sharpens iron. And these pastors and these leaders, they know some things, and they've been around. And I believe that all the men who come out will be sharper subsequent to this great event. 317 480-1310 if you have questions about this gathering of Christian men that's going to be happening on September 19th at 789 Edgemont Avenue, 789 Edgemont Avenue. And you don't want to miss it. It's going to be really, really good. Some great men are going to be sharing with other men here in the city of Indianapolis. Pastor Trotter, talk to us about the significance of something like this. I'm sure you're familiar with the Willie Lynch letters.
1: Oh, yeah.
0: And the whole purpose for that. Mm-hmm. And one of the things, for those of you who are listening, if you've read it, if you haven't, it's a good read, was the emasculation of the black male. That was one of the key indices, things they wanted to make sure that happened. If you could emasculate the black male in front of the black female and children, then you could control the black people.
1: Well, I'm glad you mentioned that, Pastor, because if we go back into the history, and we're in a time now where they're trying to erase that history.
0: Mm-hmm.
1: They're trying to erase
0: Which is important.
1: The magnificent history.
0: Yeah.
1: Because this country was built on the strength of black men and women.
0: Yeah.
1: There's no doubt about that. Some of the greatest inventions have come from the black community, from black people, in spite of the oppression that they have experienced. But we go to the Bible, and we can look and see what they tried to do when they tried to eliminate the Jewish children.
0: Mm-hmm.
1: You understand when they're trying to get to Jesus, trying to find out who they got the males. If you want to control a race of people, all you have to do is mess with the males. Even we go back farther in history when Genghis Khan and those other conquerors were doing, when they conquered a region, they incorporated some of the soldiers, but they eliminated the males and they intermarried mm-hmm. into there to help control, you know, and maintain their own dominance. And so it's no secret here that the slavery that was instituted here in America was by some scholars considered one of the most brutal forms of slavery. And it focused on that male
0: mm-hmm.
1: and making sure that male could not be respected or get the strength of being the man that he is.
0: Mm-hmm.
1: And that's carried over today. And they've done that now. They're doing it now through legislative means. Mm-hmm. I can remember going back when welfare was designed to help a family get started or to move to another level. And the man was allowed to be there. But I can remember very clearly when all of a sudden it changed and the man couldn't be in the house.
0: Mm-hmm.
1: Well, now you're separating the
0: that emasculation.
1: Yeah, there you go, out of the home, and eventually we had a period there where, of course, the money was increased for the kids and the other benefits, to where you had women that were having babies, but at the same time that man wasn't there, and I can remember some of them would say that I don't need a man mm-hmm. beyond a certain point, and I can remember the movie where James Earl Jones played. And he had to hide when it came for the inspection from the welfare department to mm-hmm. see if there was a man in the home. And that is carried on, unfortunately, now. I don't know how long you've been pastoring, but I imagine a while. But there was a time we did a lot of weddings.
0: Mm-hmm.
1: Now we don't do very many weddings.
0: It's almost a miracle.
1: When you see one, but we do a lot of funerals.
0: We do.
1: You know, and yet we still having kids.
0: Mm-hmm.
1: We go back, I think maybe about 50, 60 years ago, that's going back a moment, they said 75% of the homes had a man in them. Father was there, a man was there. Now we have, out of wedlock, we're having 75% of our kids being raised without a man in the home.
0: Mm-hmm.
1: That is a good way to suppress a people and to create a lot of the problems that we see now from suicide, to incarceration, dropping out of school. The statistics, and you can check with fact check that with a lot of the government information, a lot of that is because you check those homes, there was no father, no man in the home.
0: Yeah, and you mentioned the welfare and how the man could not be a present. And then mm-hmm. that was followed, I think, by mass incarceration, which you mentioned that. And so we look at the Black family now, and we look at Black culture. And I think we need to function as ethnographers in anthropology and really take some time. There have been people to do this, I'm sure, to really look at where we are and then figure out how do we get to the next place, because I think we really do have influence and we really do have power, but you have to use it. And I think this program, this gathering of Christian men and men in general, godly men, as you have it on the flyer, is a great way to mobilize a movement, because that's what it's going to take.
1: Yeah. Well, you know, you mentioned something there, power. We have to go back to church. We have to go back to God. Mm-hmm. Because if we look at the civil rights movement, and I've read so much about Martin and the men of that time, for them to do what they did in the face of the racism, the espoused hatred, the dogs, the police with batons, mm-hmm. the jailings, and then even the killings that took place. And they did that without violence. And I know, you know, the issue of using violence versus not using violence. They did that with faith mm-hmm. and a power that you can't get other than you have a relationship with God. And they were able to change America to a great extent, got a lot of things done. But if you and I had to think about that, especially as young men, man, and I've talked with numerous guys, couldn't take it.
0: Yeah.
1: It went beyond themselves mm-hmm. to endure what they endured to make the change that they made, the change that affected America in a positive way. And so we've got the power still in the church. The church has always been at the forefront. There are criticisms and strong attacks on the church now. You know that.
0: Oh, yeah.
1: And it comes right across some of these media platforms. And unfortunately, the kids are hearing that and they're seeing that. And one thing about a lie, if it goes unchallenged, after a while, it's going to stand as a truth in the eyes, in the ears of those who hear it.
0: Yeah.
1: But we know the truth. We know that our strength, if we can move our people back toward the Lord, we'll have that kind of strength and we'll have that kind of unity. And it has to start with the men. And the Lord doesn't count numbers. We count numbers. He'll take a few and turn it into a many.
0: Right.
1: You know, so I think that I don't know whether this will be a movement or not, but I know here in Indianapolis and in surrounding areas for those who will come, that there will be an outpouring of the anointing on some men who will go back. We don't know whether there'll be a young Martin Luther King there,
0: yeah.
1: you know, or some of the others, Frederick Douglass. We have no idea. One thing I love about being a servant of the Lord, and that is we never know, and you can attest to this as a pastor. On our worst day, when we get up to preach and we feel like, well, this, I've done the best I could, and we don't feel like we've done the best, mm-hmm. that might be the day when five people join the church.
0: Right.
1: Because
0: which shocks you.
1: Yeah, he takes an imperfect vessel like us,
0: yeah.
1: but brings forth a perfect message through us. He doesn't leave it to us. We can't lay claim to it. Some may, but I never will, you know. And I believe this is about, and it's has been given to us to share. It's about God and about bringing that power through the men. Once again, when they take their rightful place in their relationship with God and their families, it can make a difference.
0: Yeah. And every now and then, Pastor Trotter, there are defining moments. And I think we saw one here in America. There's a lot to talk about with the present administration. I mean, President Trump gives people who do media lots of stuff to talk about. But
1: a lot for preachers and preachers.
0: Yeah, that too. recently, Dolly Parton died.
1: Oh, yeah.
0: And she was a great American figure.
1: Mm-hmm. Yes, she was. And
0: worthy of all honor. Mm-hmm. that was given to her. We probably don't even know some of the things that she did to help people and the money she gave away and so on. And President Trump ordered the American flag to fly half staff. Mm-hmm. And I said, well, that's good. And then I thought about Reverend Jesse Jackson, who recently died, and the contribution he made to America. Mm-hmm. And I remember when I was a kid, And I saw him on television and he was running for president.
1: Yeah.
0: And that was inspiring.
1: Yeah.
0: He had his afro going. He was articulate and he was doing great. And of course he didn't get it. It was a little too soon, perhaps, for that to happen for America anyway, but he did it and it took a lot of courage. And I think that opened up the doors for a lot of other things to happen for black people.
1: I believe so too.
0: And black leaders. And the Operation Push and the great things that he did, the countless thousands of people that he fed, and so on and so on and so on. And not to have the flags ordered half staff, at least for a day, for him.
1: Well, it signals to us. I mean,
0: we got work to do.
1: Yeah, and if we have work as never before, when you talk about Jesse Jackson, and those types of leaders that we had that were outspoken, their lives were on the line all the time.
0: All the time, yeah.
1: Threats all the time, but still willing to boldly speak up. It's sad, but it speaks to this administration and the types of people are involved. They've made it perfectly clear that they're not interested. When you lay off 30, 40,000 women from federal government, and as you know and I know that the most educated person in the country right now is the black woman, you know, master's, PhDs, on down. I mean, and they've moved up in the ranks in the various industries of the country and the government to supervisors or districts.
0: CEOs.
1: Yeah. I mean, and you knock out 30,000 of them. You know, I mean, that is a statement. Of course, we run across the board, and even in the military with the senior leadership, those generals and some of the others that have worked up and have that experience and you wipe it out. They're sending you a signal.
0: Yeah, by design.
1: By design. It's not an accident, but we don't know where it will stop. That's the scary part. But said, you know, don't put your trust in man.
0: Yeah.
1: Lean not to your own understanding, you know, acknowledge him. And even when the odds seem great, greater is he that's in us than he that's in the world. And he's more than the world against us. So we have to get back as godly men to our role, our commitment, you know, to him and in our homes. It starts, I was fortunate enough to, I remember work for one of the mayors as administrative aide here in the city. And he's one of the more celebrated mayors historically here in Indianapolis in the state. But I can remember as he was coming out, I was administrative aide. And he was telling all the staff before he ran for senator that I know you want to do a lot of big things for me. He said, but make sure everybody in your house votes. Because the elections can be won by one or two votes. And that's the way we have to look at it. Like I say, if this is a movement, the Holy Spirit will move it. But on that day, whether there's 50, 100, 200, or whatever, our focus will be on God and on being blessed and letting his spirit work through this event and touching the lives. And, you know, there'll be some changes somewhere.
0: Yeah. It's like Jonathan said to his armor bearer, who knows?
1: Yeah.
0: Whether God can save by many or by few. Let us go over into the garrison of the Philistines.
1: That's all right, Doc.
0: And let us go over to 789 Edgemont Avenue here in the beautiful city of Indianapolis, September 19th, just around the corner. Time flies.
1: Yes, it does.
0: 5 hours of power, 10 a.m. to 3 p.m., united in faith, built for generations. Be present, be purposeful, be the example at the First Church of Christ Holiness, USA. You know where it is. Senior Pastor, Reverend Gerald A. Trotter. We got to take a quick break. We'll be back after this.

0: On November 3rd, it's time to make a difference. 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We can impact outcomes and change the debate. Take a stance and get out and vote on November 3rd. 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Get out and vote on November 3rd.
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1: 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There's no...

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0: 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It's Donald Lawrence, and this is My Exodus, Lord Deliver Me. Glad to be with you here tonight, Saturday Night Live, Gospel with yours truly, Brother Patrick Cole. 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
4: I'm at Decatur Township Station 73 in Canby, Indiana. I'm a firefighter engineer. I drive all emergency equipment to the scenes. So my father-in-law, his health was declining. We needed to move him to put in assisted living, and we needed to get the home out of his name. It definitely affects your job, thinking about things at home, trying to get things settled. I would catch myself here at the firehouse thinking about, I need to hurry up and get this done with the home. I need to close on it. I really didn't want to hassle with putting it on the market, listing it. I just Googled and found Simple Quarters, and I reached out to Megan, and the process could not have been smoother. She met with me, I think it was the next day. We did a walkthrough of the house. It just took an hour to do the walkthrough of the property. Megan was straightforward from start to the finish. She told me what they could offer. There was no pressure involved whatsoever. The pricing I got for the house was very fair. I would recommend Simple Quarters. The process was very, very simple.
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I hope you're enjoying your weekend. 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

0: 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Still bothers me to say it, but the late, great Whitney Houston, written by the late, great Richard Smallwood with the Georgia Mass Choir and I Love the Lord. 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Next hour is the Saturday Night Live Gospel Song of the Evening. 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